0: So now the Sounders maintain possession on top of the 18, and this is where they can be productive, connecting 15, 20 passes. Nothing wrong with going side to side in this moment. Make Cincinnati move. See if you can find that pocket of space.
1: Peter Kingston, Swiss Army knife. Poor ball by Stu Hawkins. Just dumped it right into Peter, but the ricochet managed to find Hawkins once again. Sounders maintain possession. Lopez, who's had good amount of time through injuries and the lack of availability of some of the stalwarts along that back line this season, playing on the left-hand side. As the ball goes out far side for a Cincinnati throw, as they get it in quickly. Cincinnati have had an indifferent season so far. 8-6-6. They've been typically right at the very top over the season's past of the Eastern Conference. Is that just a factor of the way that you said, like maybe it's the lineup and maybe it's some indifferent play? They're obviously scoring goals, but they are giving up a lot of goals on the other end as well.
0: I think if you're going to spend all your money in attack, yes, you've got a U.S. men's national team veteran in Robinson holding it down as a center back, but if your resources are going to go into the attack, you got to expect that it's going to be a little bit leaky in the back.
1: Ball goes through, it slices through the Sounders defense. Here comes Barlow. Middle, great save again. It's a double save by Andrew. And he smacked off the line brilliantly. And then it's followed in. It's a Vander of all people from about 12 yards out. It was a double save by Andrew Thomas. And it was a poor goal to give up for the Sounders. They were sliced open with one pass. And there was almost some heroics by Andrew Thomas. But Cincinnati get their goal here in the 24th minute.
0: Yeah, what a double save from Andrew Thomas. And then it's a shot. I think it may come off Ryan Saylor on the line. And then Evander follows the next one up. So four opportunities in a blink of an eye for Cincinnati. And if you give a team like that with that much firepower any more than two in front of goal, the ball's going to find the back of the net. And like you said, ball goes out of bounds. And it's an easy slip ball there through. And Stuart Hawkins, instead of getting down on the ground, it's almost jogging in that moment. Snyder Brunel comes off Rothrock on the line, actually, after the double save. Then nothing the Sounders can do to collapse on Evander as he finds himself completely free in the box after it comes off Rothrock's chest.
1: Yeah, it was a good finish by Evander. Kind of popped up on the volley and he smashed it into the top corner. And it was brilliant play by Rothrock. Got in the right spot on the goal line, just off Andrew Thomas's left post. And it comes clattering off Rothrock's chest. And then it falls to the one person you didn't want it to fall to, and it's Evander, and he just smashes it in. And that gives Cincinnati the lead, whereas the Sounders haven't really challenged Celentano whatsoever. They have been in this game. Andrew Thomas has had to do a few different things in terms of saves. Of course, that one down to his right. But now it's all about, can the Sounders somehow just quell this momentum from Cincinnati, get themselves back in the game? Can they dig deep here? We saw Brad Rothrock coming in, bringing his team together as soon as that goal was conceded, trying to get them galvanized, because there's a lot of young players out there that need some help.
0: Yeah, and I think for Rothrock, it's a great decision. Bring everyone together, calm it down a little bit. Now you kind of start this next time, let's say 20 minutes from now, they're going to have to play just like they did the first 20 minutes of the game. Keep it to zero as best you can. Hopefully get into halftime 1-0. If not, you sneak a goal, go in 1-1. But for the Sounders, they'll have to be cleaner on their passes, because this comes from a Ryan Saylor ball out to Carley. That's overhit, goes out of bounds. Cincinnati takes a throw in. And then it's just a knife pass in through. And Evander actually takes the initial shot. So for the Sounders, calm down. Take the crowd out of the game the best you can. How do you do that? Slow down set pieces. Play for corner kicks. Keep possession of the ball.
1: Yep. Cincinnati fans on their feet. Full voice now. It's been a good first 25 minutes for Cincinnati. They have played on the front foot. They have had shots that have forced Andrew Thomas to make saves. Four shots on target so far for Cincinnati. And one of those, of course, hit the back of the net. Sounders just struggling to get possession of the ball. 36% possession right now. But it's early. And the Sounders have shown they've, through Azarze, who's holding the ball up well, who's driving forward, it can be a force. For Brian Schmetz, he just needs one of his front men to somehow find some form here and get on the score sheet. Mosovsky is the only player that has started a game for the Sounders in any game, all comps, a number nine who's actually scored. The other goals from Jordan Azarze and Mosovsky have come from the bench. When you think about the success that Masovski had last year, 18 goals all comps, 14 MLS. Azazi obviously had great contributions in League's Cup. Jordan Morris, as we know, kind of got the top goal scorer of all time in Sounders history last year as well. So the pieces of the puzzle were there. It just no players really grabbed that number nine shirt by the scruff of the neck.
0: Yeah, look, it's difficult. I think Masovski goes into a situation where the majority of the players around him were starters consistently, and he had the plethora of options when the ball was being swung in, if it was 1-2s and shots from distance. And, you know, what can you ask of a striker at this point from the Sounders when the pieces underneath him, you know, have played a combined total of maybe 15, 20 MLS games at most? So the experience isn't around any number nine that's been able to play so far this season. And yes, you're expected to create on your own. And Osaze has had the chances in a number of games and hasn't put the ball in the back of the net.
1: Ball comes in. It's Lopez who made a swing at it and missed it. It forced Andrew Thomas to scramble to his left. Don't think he got a touch on it. So it will be a goal kick for the Sounders here in the 28th minute. Sounders trailing 1-0. This score update is presented by Toyota. As you just look down on our screen for that replay as the ball skipped through.
0: That's the one thing about Evander. When you watch him, it doesn't look like he runs all that much on the field, but when the ball hits his foot, the service isn't really whipped in with pace. It's really just pinpoint every time. And that service right there, I mean, the idea is you're on shaded on the left-hand side, serving it in with the inside of your right foot. If it misses everyone, it's going to be in the back of the net. And nearly in that moment, there was no attacking presence from FC Cincinnati there, but the ball's in such a good position that Andrew Thomas has to make a complete horizontal diving save just to make sure that that ball was going to go wide for a goal kick.
1: Well, Sounders have some home games coming up after this. They get a week off. It's been a heavy lift this week with games against Austin the beginning part of the week and then Vancouver a week or so ago on a Sunday night game. So three games in around about 7 days for the Sounders. So understandable why Brian Schmetzer had to make some changes. It's good to see Paul Rothrock out there with the captain's armband. But here comes Barlow towards the end line for Cincinnati. It looked like he went over the goal line. Yes, it did. Referee Drew Fisher had a quick look to his right, to the assistant referee on the far on this near side, and called the goal kick. The Sounders are able to take a breath. But you're right, in the end of the day, you only can score goals if the service is there for you. In a 4-2-3-1, you need that service from wide areas. Obviously, Rusnak is out on the bench today, but he's been more active in the last couple of games, but not the season he would have wanted as well, as the ball gets played to Snyder Brunel by Andrew. Maybe that's building out the back might not be the way to go today.
0: Well, I think a second ball may have rolled onto the field. It kind of looked like for a second there, but it was a ball boy that was just coming onto the field. Maybe it kind of threw off Snyder Brunel, thinking it was going to be a restart of play. Yeah, I think you just go long in all these situations.
1: Cincinnati have it on this right-hand side with Evander. Try to float the ball in behind Rothrock. Good tracking by Rothrock. Ball poked away. It's still in bounds, and eventually it's called to be a corner kick. Rothrock not agreeing whatsoever. But it's going to be a corner kick for Cincinnati. It was, again, Evander at the heart of everything. He tried to slide the ball in behind Rothrock, and Paul did a really good job to track his runner. But it will be a corner kick, second corner kick of the game. Sounders holding their shape, top of the six-yard box. Ball comes in, ball ricochets around. Carly's going to use that left foot. He's just going to hook it long away from the blue shirt of Cincinnati. Out on the far side for a throw-in.
0: Yeah, and Paul Rothrock just not able, 31 minutes into this one, to really get into a rhythm. And Echenique pretty much just marking man for man. And I think Noonan, head coach for FC Cincinnati, is thinking, if we take Rothrock out of the game, the rest of the team isn't going to have that spark and that creativity to give what they need to do to score on this FC Cincinnati team. And so far, Rothrock been neutralized in this one. Can he find his way into this game? Doing the hard work defensively, you love to see it, as usual. Now it's got to be on the flip side, offensively.
1: Lopez going into the back of Evander. Not a bad place to give up a foul, deep in Cincinnati's defensive half of the field. Well, Sounders FC Soccer is presented by Provident Swedish, official healthcare partner of Sounders FC. 32nd minute here at TQL Stadium in Cincinnati. It's Cincinnati 1,

0: for Carly. You know, Gomez, Tino's had his moment. I wouldn't put any fault on Tino. I think he's been good when he's played for the Sounders. It's just a product. I'm sure he would love to get a run at center back consistently, but he's had to fill in as a six in a couple games. Now he's sitting at as a left center back. So for him, he's probably asking the questions, what do I have to do to play a consistent lineup even when this team is down? But for Gomez and Carly, sometimes these games can be a real eye-opener. You spend a lot of time at Tacoma Defiance, and I'm sure you think you're ready for the level. You can be a game-changer. You can be the guy that can unlock things. It's easy to watch up top at Sounders game and say, oh, I could do that. I can make the right pass there. Well, you got to prove it when you get into the games. And so far, 34 minutes into this one, you know, neither player so far has really put their offensive stamp on this game.
1: Good quick turn by Gomez. He drives across the halfway line and then plays it to this near side of Paul Rothro. It's got the ball 18 yards in the line. Puts a decent ball in, but Robinson in the right place at the right time. Uses that experience. Clears his lines down this near side. Cincinnati's right is a big, strong Tom Barlow. Former Red Bulls man just battles with the Sounders back line. Earns the foul right in front of Pat Noonan and the Cincinnati bench. Well, this copyrighted audio cast of Major League Soccer may not be retransmitted, reproduced, or rebroadcast without the express written consent of Major League Soccer. About 10 minutes ago of the 45, no real delays in the game, so we expect to see maybe 1 or 2 minutes put up by the fourth official. Not much time to be added. If the Sounders can get in at halftime down just the one goal, we'll give Brian Schmetzer and his staff a chance to maybe make some tweaks and changes. We've got some strength on the bench. Alex Roldan, Nuhu, Rusnak, Masovsky, four experienced players that could come in at some point. Sounders need to keep it nice and tight. There's Rothrock. Brilliant play by Rothrock. Fantastic tracking. It's good to see him celebrate that defensive work as much as he would on the offensive side of the ball and playing the left or right of a wing back in a three back can be a thankless task sometimes, but honestly, if Paul Rothrock there to make the challenge, it will be a corner kick, but good defensive play by Paul.
0: Fantastic from Paul Rothrock, doing everything he can, sprinting 60 yards just to make sure Echenique can't get that ball whipped in across the box and just slides at the perfect moment. Good defensive play.
1: There comes Evander, just drive the ball to the back post, headed down by the Sounders, and Saylor dropped the ball off, just sliced away. It was a tough ball to play by Saylor as he advanced forward trying to get the return pass, and it was sliced off the foot. I think it was maybe Carly down this near side, thrown in quickly by Cincinnati. Celentano outside his 18 yard box is going to retain possession, the back three. Well, Sammy's Club is Sounders FC's free kids club for fans ages 12 and under, featuring exclusive merchandise, experiences, special ticket offers, and more. 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Cincinnati have it in their attacking third. Barreled in the back by Tino on Evander. It's going to be a foul. Evander asking a little bit of help from the referee, just holding the ball up, getting barreled into. It's good to see some physical play. I think Brian Schmetz won't mind that whatsoever, as long as it's away from the goal.
0: For the Sounders so far, it's been a little bit slow and a little bit nervous at times. I think playing so defensively on corner kicks, every single player's back, making sure you don't give anything up on set pieces. But then when the ball gets released, you have zero options up front. We've already seen two or three times, which is not in the Sounders' way, just putting a foot on the ball and lumping it 60 yards up. Press up the field, try to get reset. Midfield three, midfield four are a little bit chasing shadows right now. I think I prefer right winger and Carly just come all the way in and push everyone just a line over. It's a great, to the left.
1: Yeah, great turn by Barlow in the middle of the park. He just turned Saylor, and Ryan had to pull the shirt to stop the attack. It was a good professional foul, smart foul in the end, but it did cause him to get the yellow card. We'll put him in jeopardy for the rest of this game, of course.
0: It's a good turn from Barlow. Look, all of his experience with the New York Red Bull, they play a fast, high-pressing game. And Noonan always wants a big, strong striker who's going to run until he can't run anymore up top.

0: And Tom Barlow fits that profile perfect. Be the ball winner and let everyone else underneath do the magic.
1: Cincinnati creeping ahead now in possession. 68% possession for Cincinnati right now. 8 shots for the home team versus the Sounders, who are still looking for a single shot to test Celentano. Got a couple of forays into the attack in third, but not much to speak of in terms of offensive threat. As the ball goes into Azarze, Robinson goes over the top of Azarze and just heads the ball down to his midfield, and Cincinnati will come again. 10 green shirts and the all-yellow kit of Andrew Thomas staring at the ball, defending their goal, trying to give it nothing more in this first half as we get into the 39th minute. Cincinnati leading 1-0. Back of an Evander goal. MVP candidate this year, of course. Here comes Anunga. Plays it square to Mboma Dem, who's been a little quiet this first half, trying to find his pockets of space. The ball's given up. Top of the box is Anunga. Takes a deflection and comfortable for Andrew Thomas down to his right. Sting was taken out the shot. And it's going to be the Sounders who are able just to build again with about 5 minutes to go of the 45. As they go short, and just continue to build with some level of confidence coming out the back. Ball's flicked forward.
0: What I love about Evander, Sounders, you can see, setting up in a 5-4-1 defensively. Snyder Brunel and Peter Kingston side by side. And what does Evander do? He just drops into the box. That's right behind Peter Kingston and Snyder Brunel. And sitting just in front of Ryan Saylor and Stuart Hawkins. Tom Barlow's occupying the two center backs. It's got to be a situation. One of the center backs, you play five in the back, you can step to Evander. Then Stuart Hawkins marks Barlow. Then you still have four in the back and allow Snyder Brunel and Peter Kingston to maybe step up a line and disrupt FC Cincinnati's possession. Because really, it's Osaze versus four right now.
1: The ball goes in. It's Barlow in behind. Saylor goes down to ground. Barlow stays on his foot, strikes it. It's a good save on its play by Barlow. Wasn't looking to try and go down and earn the penalty. Saylor did just about enough. Went to ground, forced Barlow to cut the ball back, and it was a soft shot in the end, comfortable for Andrew Thomas.
0: Yeah, well done from Ryan Saylor. Just enough pressure. A little gamesmanship there, too, sticking his hands out, making sure that Tom Barlow doesn't get anything clear. Andrew Thomas cleans that one up, and the Sounders do well to play quick. But again, just ruin the chance on these passes. Carly not able with that left foot to really find any connection. And I think if you're going to play in a 5-4-1, 3-5-2, whatever you want to call it, Carly's first option, Paul Rothrock is going to use the line and just play simple, play to feet. So you do so well to get out of the back, but you have to connect that pass in the final third.
1: Striding forward is Cincinnati down their left-hand side with Churia. Back to Valenzuela and now Evander. 3 touches in the Sounders box so far as the ball goes in behind, a little heavy on the pass, and Mboma Dem was in, just a little heavy on the pass, goes over the end line, will be a goal kick for the Sounders and Andrew Thomas as we tick towards the 45-minute mark. 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Number of games around MLS today. Of course, Sounders are on East Coast time today with the Cincinnati game, but there are other games around the league happening right now. Charlotte 0, DC United 0, Miami 0, Toronto 0, Montreal 1, Galaxy 1 on their travels to Canada. Cincinnati have the ball. Quick turn by Evander again, just eludes a number of players. A little reverse ball, almost found Barlow, who's having a little smile as the ball flicks towards Andrew Thomas. But a couple more games. New York Red Bulls 0, Chicago 1, who will be the Sounders opposition next week at 1:30 p.m. kickoff at Lumen Field next Saturday. And then Orlando with Antoine Griezmann. They are hosting Salt Lake from the Western Conference, and Salt Lake are winning 1-0 going towards the halftime break. The play by Rothrock holds the ball up. Lopez, quick little turn, gets caught up and has to flip the ball down the line. Does a good job, and it forces Anunga to barrel into the back of Gomez. Just what the Sounds would want. They earn a free kick, 25, 30 yards from the end line, just tucked off this near touchline, but a chance for the Sounders to get the ball in the box.
0: You can see Pat Noonan on the video there just cursing, and we can read lips just as well as anybody. I've spent enough time with him. I know exactly what he's thinking. Sounders Gomez is going against the line, just on the line. No reason to foul there. Just stand him up, and they let the Sounders off free there. Peter Kingston, another opportunity to whip in this ball.
1: It's going to be a free kick on this left-hand side. It'll be the right foot of Peter Kingston. He's going to whip it in with his right foot. In it goes towards the back stick. Forces Celentano to punch it. Strike down. Oh, it's almost in. It was the outstretched leg of Captain Paul Rothrock. It was a snapshot that was going wide, and Rothrock tried to redirect it on goal. Couldn't do enough. Goes behind for a goal kick. But a good chance for the Sounders right there, even though we'd call it a good half chance. And more reactionary by Paul Rothrock.
0: Well, it's a great ball, and I think it's Snyder Brunel there, or Carly. It ends up hitting, I think it's Carly on his right foot, weaker right foot, has a go. Sends it across the goal mouth, and Rothrock just can't get a little redirection on that one. But a great opportunity for the Sounders, closing out this half, still with pressure in the attacking half.
1: Yep, good Sounders spell in the last couple of minutes, but here comes Cincinnati now. The foot of Evander just flicks it with the outside of his right foot to the far side. Down the line it goes to Echenique, who finds his spot on the left-hand side. Ramirez, good quick feet back to Echenique. To Ramirez, challenged by Stu Hawkins. Sounders just need to hold strong in these final 30 seconds of the 45. We'll see what the fourth official will add on, but we'll see what changes Brian Schmetzer will make, if any, at halftime. The ball goes in, Barlow goes down. Saylor just going to be slow to get up. A little bit awkward collision of the two bodies as Rothrock plays the ball back to Lopez, who just clips it forward. Flick forward by Ozaze, just not directed well enough to connect with Gomez, and in Cincinnati will come again. Far side with Ramirez. 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Ball goes back to Miles Robinson, of course, made his move to Cincinnati a couple of years ago. Miazga's former U.S. men's national team player as well, not involved today. Here comes Evander, flick towards Mbemba Don. Cross go the Sounders. Can they clear their line? Just about. But it's picked up by Echenique to Anunga, top of the box. Giddy advanced from his right centre back position. It comes Evander, just calm and composed on the ball. Flicks it out to the far side. Cincinnati have it. Left corner of the 18-yard box. Back with Evander. Pressure now by the green shirts. We're past the 1 minute of added time. Drew Fisher is going to put the whistle to his mouth. And for the Sounders, they managed to just evade that last bit of attack from Cincinnati. But it was a goal by Evander that broke the deadlock here in the 24th minute. It was a great double save by Andrew Thomas, a block on the goal line by Paul Rothrock, but the deflection found itself to the right foot of Evander, who launched it into the back of the net to put Cincinnati up 1-0 at the half. Brad, your final thoughts?
0: Yeah, I think for Cincinnati, I think Noonan will be telling them at halftime, guys, we have an opportunity here to continue to press, and they didn't do it. They didn't take advantage of the situation. Yes, it's 1-0 Cincinnati, but he'll be disappointed with their performance overall in that first half. And for the Sounders going in at halftime, I think it was a decent half for them. You know, for the guys that were on the field, they put together some decent passes. Schmetz will be saying the final third, and that's something that Preki has echoed in the past 4 or 5 games. It seems to be in the final third, things are just breaking down. Defensively, they've given themselves a chance. Now can we be cleaner in the final third? Rothrock has a little half chance at the end there. Can we win some free kicks, continue to swing in the ball, and really find that final pass?
1: We'll see what Brian Schmetz will do at halftime and going into the second half. But for right now, we'll take a short break. Jackson Feltz and Pete Fewing will be back to break everything down at halftime here at TQL Stadium in Cincinnati. It's FC Cincinnati 1, Sounders 0.
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8: 45 minutes in the books at TQL Stadium in Cincinnati, and it's Cincinnati who have a lead on your Sounders by a score of 1-0. Vander has the goal in the 24th minute. It comes off of a sequence that had a double save by Andrew Thomas, a clearance off the line by Paul Rothrock, and after every one of those three, the ball fell to another Cincinnati player. It eventually fell to Vander, and he puts it in the back of the net. That's how Cincinnati got their goal. We welcome you into the Halftime Show. Jackson Feltz alongside Pete Fewing. We'll mention that tonight's match is presented by the Western Washington Toyota Dealers, and that Sounders FC Soccer is presented by Providence Swedish, official healthcare partner of Sounders FC. Pete, what did you make there of the first 45 minutes?
9: Well, there were some good parts to it, but unfortunately, the goal, the ball just fell to the right guy. We saw this earlier with the Tottenham game where Brentford just got to the ball every single time that a goalkeeper made a save or there was a clearance off the line. So you give Evander that kind of opportunity 5-6 yards out on the volley with a whole net to shoot at, and he just powers it past Paul Rothrock. So that was unfortunate. There's a little bit too much freedom for them to run down the middle of the field and have some of these balls slipped in. So Brian, we'll talk about that, I think, with Peter Kingston, Snyder Burnell. I think that's an important piece to try to eliminate. The restart, though, Peter Kingston to the back post, that was a terrific opportunity. And Carly gets the rebound, just as Evander did, and hits it across the goal mouth right to Paul Rothrock. A little better touch. I'm sure he wants that back. He had really no time to react. So I would say this. You know, there were three times when Seattle iced the puck, right? We were on a corner kick. We're sitting back. We've got all our numbers back. There's no one there. So they just played it into the channel to regroup. I'm perfectly fine with that.
8: Well, I mean, overall, Pete, I think we're looking at a team right now that is certainly has weapons on the bench they can use in the form of Albert Rusnak, Danny Mazowski, Mark Bronick's up from Tacoma. He scores a bunch of goals for Defiance. I think for my money, it's the idea of you got to keep contained defensively and not let them get one more. And then hopefully those horses would be able to get you one off the bench.
9: Yeah, absolutely. And again, the restarts, Peter Kingston said two balls that he served in that have been very, very good. So I like your call on Bronick because, you know, goal scoring is goal scoring, right? In the college game, a kid scores 20 goals in the community college era, you know, and then comes to us and he's going to get 12 goals, right? So goal scorers score, right? It's no different when you get a ball that's laid into you. One thing that we need from De Rosario, we must have from De Rosario, he's got to get to the near post. Mm. He's running behind defenders. It's easy to clear a ball. A ball is never going to go through someone's body. They might swing and miss one time out of 100. But you can't rely on that. Get to that near post, create something for Seba underneath, you know, and maybe you're going to draw a defender and then open things up.
8: 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More next as the Sounders are right now down 1-0 in Cincinnati on Sports Radio 93.3 KJR FM.
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7: Welcome back to the Halftime Show. Seattle Sounders right now are down 1-0 in Ohio, playing FC Cincinnati at TQL Stadium. We'll mention that this copyrighted audio cast of Major League Soccer may not be retransmitted, reproduced, or rebroadcast without the expressed written consent of Major League Soccer. 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Taking a look at Seattle's bench for this game here today, it includes Stephen Fry, the backup goalkeeper, Kim Kihi, Nuhu, Alex Roldan, Javi Niaulati, Rafael Jauregui, Albert Rusnak, Mark Bronick up from Tacoma, and Danny Mazowski. Pete, what are your keys to the second half?
8: Well, you mentioned it. Don't give up another goal. We've got to make sure that we keep it at one right now. Defend. And when you get opportunities to get forward, I think it's very important that Dave Rosario has someone running with him. He can't just be on his own. He's not the kind of player who's going to dribble 40 yards and finish a chance. So you've got to get guys running off of him, lay it in, play it in, lay it back, get it wide. So the wingers are doing an awful lot of work, but that's what's required in this situation. And again, you've got to eliminate some of the easy penetrating passes that St. Louis has had, just going right down the middle.
7: Yeah,
8: right?
7: Absolutely.
8: Yeah, I think that's one of the biggest things. One of the biggest things that we're just letting them go right down the middle on us.
7: Yeah, absolutely. We'll take a break here on the Halftime Show. We'll get back and we'll get to the kickoff of the second half. Sounders down right now by a score of 1-0 in Cincinnati. Danny Jackson, Brad Evans will have the second half next on Sports Radio 93.3 KJR FM.
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26: Welcome back, Sounders fans, to TQL Stadium here in Cincinnati. I'm Danny Jackson alongside Brad Evans here in the booth, ready to get this second half going. We'll see what changes Brian will make in the last game against Austin. It was Snyder Brunel coming on at halftime. He added something in that second half. He's earned a starting spot today. We'll see what changes Brian will make. We see him having a discussion with Danny Masofsky right now. Zazie looked a little isolated up there, as the number nines have in this run of eight straight losses. And the Sounders will be back home next week, as we mentioned, for a early afternoon kickoff against Chicago Fire. And Robert Lewandowski, we'll see if he'll make his a trip to Seattle. You get to see another world-class player, of course, former Bayern Munich, Barcelona man, now on the roster for Chicago. So, Brad, you've been many a locker room with the Sounders, with Brian as both head coach and assistant coach. What does he say to his team in a situation like this, trailing 1-0?
27: Yeah, I think initially he's saying, okay, look, we've done okay, but I think we can do better. And that's certainly the case. I think we all see it in the attacking third. The Sounders can do better. Defensively, holding tight, you just have to stay with your runs, because we know Evander, at any moment, he's going to find a pass that no one sees. And oftentimes, it even catches his own players on the team off guard. So for the Sounders, can you be a little bit more concise in the attacking half? Osaze, can you keep holding the ball for us, challenge for every single ball? But really, you've got to get more out of Carly and Gomez in some moments in this second half. And then, like we said, we've got a couple subs that can come off the bench and maybe change the game. Maybe Alex is in a more advanced role in this one. Maybe he plays wide right. Maybe he brings in some service. Musovski comes on. And, of course, Rusnak is still sitting on the bench. No reason why he can't give a good 30-minute performance in this one. Weather the storm from Cincinnati, because Noonan on the flip side is saying, we have more in the tank. This is a team that we should beat here at home. That's good for the Sounders. If they press, opportunities to break out in pressure.
26: Good quick play by the Sounders. Plays the ball into Azazi. Top of the 18-yard box. Robinson got a toe on it, but Azazi still has it. Rolls it out to Gomez. Cut ball. It was just the outside. Kalani's wide open. Wrong decision by Gomez at a vital moment. It looks like the Sounders may have reverted. We'll see how things shake out, but maybe a back four potentially. It's like tweaking formation. They went out in the first half as a back three, with Stu Hawkins in the middle. And so, Brad, let me ask you this. We hear rumors, we hear things going on around the Sounders camp right now in terms of players coming back. We've seen Christian on the field. We've seen Jordan on the field. What kind of presence? We'll get to your comments in a second. Here comes Azazi. Inside, poor shot. Head in the hands of Rothrock. Azazi was in. He's pointing to the assistant referee's flag. But it was a poor decision. It wasn't even close to hit the target. And it's going to be a Cincinnati ball inside their 18-yard box.
27: Look, it's a great build-up from the Sounders. Kalani comes in on his left foot. A little slipped-in ball, just half a yard offside there. But even so, you're standing right in front of goal. Paul Rothrock is a tap-in if you are onside. And if not, you smash that ball high and roof it at the goalkeeper's face. Instead, he puts it wide and right down on the ground. Look, it's a sign of a striker that's just not in form right now. And like you said, to your previous point, the guys that need to be healthy for this team are slowly getting there. I think Christian will probably see first of any of the guys, which will be a huge boost for the Sounders. You know, we think about years past when Ozzy really manned that midfield. That was the guy that if he was out, you really felt it in the team and the way that you played. It was a confidence booster. Then maybe it was a JP, Gustav for a while. And when they're out, you do see a difference in the team. There's a reason why those guys are the ball winners. They're the leaders of your team. They're sitting in that pocket as a six, double pivot. It's because they are the engine of the group.
26: Well, it's a domino effect as well. If you have someone like that type of player in the middle of the field, your back four or three can step a little higher, feel a bit more connected versus playing on your heels when maybe, like you mentioned, the first half when the ball gets kind of transitioned through a midfield that's inexperienced. Like sometimes you can play a bit more defensively minded, a bit more secure by dropping your line. But Sounders right now came out the blocks in decent shape. So let's get you the lineup for Brian Schmetz coming out this second half. Andrew Thomas in goal. A back three. We'll see if it stays that way. If they're going to shift to a four, Stu Hawkins, Saylor, and Tino Lopez. Kalani on the right in that first half, coming out the second half as well. Paul Rothrock on the left. It's Snyder, Brunel, Peter Kingston, middle of the park. And it's Gomez in front. Carly on that right hand side. And then Ozarze up front. For Pat Noonan and his Cincinnati team for this second half. It's Celentano in goal, a back three of Gidi, Robinson, and Chiria. And then it's Ramirez, Valenzuela, Anunga, and Echenique are your midfield four. Evander will be your 10. And then it's Tom Barlow and Mdoma Dem as your attacking players. That man, Evander, who got the goal in the 24th minute in that first half. Has the ball at the halfway line, just dropping a little deeper to get his foot in the ball as he just clips it nonchalantly to the right-hand side. Didi advancing forward, back to Anunga, gets a start today. A number of starters on the bench, including their main number nine, Denki. See what his introduction will be in the second half. Expect to see some changes for Brian Schmetzer as well and the Sounders. I mentioned they've got some strength on the bench. It's been lacking somewhat, especially in the last game where there wasn't many options for the Sounders coming off the bench. But today, because of lineup changes, you do have some experience coming off the Sounders bench. So the bench for the Sounders is Masovsky, Fry, Nuhu, Rusnak, Alex Roldan, Jarragay, Kim Keehee, Bronick, the defiance man, and then Nolati as well, who got his run out the last game. That's it. Jarragay for his MLS debut against Austin. So you got some options to change things up a little bit, but here come Barlow. The Sounders have to stay in it, trailing 1-0. Here comes Barlow. Good defending by Saylor, just holds his ground. Evander comes across to close it down. The ball's flicked down the line. Good play by Ozarze as he's fighting for the ball, but again, the Cincinnati back three do a really good job. Robinson has played well at times and has been challenged physically. Just shows his experience.
27: Yeah, look, he's always played well, but he did go through a rough spell, I think, earlier this year and last year towards the tail end. And he has played really well tonight. Now, look, Ozarze is a big body, and that's when Robinson plays his best because he is so big and powerful. He loves those big matchups. Guys like that hate playing against a small, tricky striker that's going to turn them left and right, be really skillful with the ball. It's kind of a dream matchup for Robinson tonight. Masase's done okay. There's still a little bit more, but Robinson's clearly won that battle this evening.
26: Evander just getting barreled into the back of his. Happened a couple of times in the second half. Evander's probably used to that. He just helps Stu Hawkins to his feet, who rubs his arm as a collision with Evander on the ground. So ball gets skips underneath the foot of Rothrock. Here comes Cincinnati on the run. Barlow inside the 18-yard box. This is a brilliant save by Andrew Thomas. He's having a really good game, is Andrew. He's made some big-time saves, even giving up that one goal. It was a double save before Evander Lasha in the goal. This time he comes out, smothers the shot from Barlow, and it goes over the end line.
27: Yeah, that's well done from Echenique. A little slipped in ball, the right pace on this grass. And Andrew Thomas does all the right things. A little hockey stop. Foot comes out underneath him, but it's able to make that save down to his left and just palm that one out of bounds.
26: Peter Schmeichel of Manchester United was so brilliant at that, where he puts his left and right leg out just to create a bigger body. But Sounders are going to defend this corner kick. Flicked away by the Sounders. I think that was Carly. Picked up now by Cincinnati. Far side there, right, with Echenique. Back to Evander. Flicks it up nonchalantly. Clips it down the line. But Rothrock again, we've seen him do it many times in that first half, where he's tracked back well. He got his body between ball and player. Captain for the night. Goes over the end line. It's a goal kick here in the 52nd minute. It's Cincinnati 1, Sounders 0. This score update is presented by Provident Swedish. We're on 93.3 KGR FM tonight, wherever you're listening to us, in the car, at home, synced up with Apple. We appreciate you joining us. We appreciate the support of this team, who are going through a tough spot. But as we mentioned, players are coming back. You got the right man at the helm in Brian Schmetzer. And as much of the Sounders haven't seen this before, they do have the tradition and the players coming back that can pull themselves out of it. And what's shocking when you think about 8 straight losses is the start they had, 6-1-1, set them up for a little bit of a spell like this. The win tonight, or get 3 points, they could get into the playoff contention above Portland.
27: Yeah, if it wasn't for the fast start, we'd be in dire, dire straits. So the team knows that they can get results when everyone's out there healthy. And if they would have just picked up 2 wins and a tie, they'd be sitting in third place right now. And that's the start that this team had to the season. It's a bit of a rough patch. We know that the Sounders are a second half of the season type of team, but we're starting to head pretty deep into that second half. They're going to need to turn it on and get some guys healthy and just do the little things right. Play before this. It's a great square ball from Paul Rothrock into Gomez, and it's a first-time flick forward to get out of pressure. And Osaze, you must bump the center back before you go and get the ball. You cannot wait to feel the bump before the ball gets to you. You have to create that separation, create that gap, so that if the ball does bounce, maybe takes a skip, it's only going to end up at my chest or at my thigh. Instead, no bump on Robinson. Ball bounces. He's jumping, goes straight over his head, straight into Robinson's feet. The little things have to be done right. Yes, it's a game of inches. If you don't do the small things right, you're going to be in trouble.
26: Yep, 19 games played for the Sounders. 14 after this. But here come Cincinnati. Poor touch by Ramirez. Corner of the 18-yard box. Backheeled by Evander. Ramirez gets his body between ball and player. Protects the ball coming off the end line on this near side. The Cincinnati left. Cincinnati in their all-blue kit. Attacking the goal to our left. Sounders in their evergreen kit tonight. Green shirts, light blue shorts and socks. Attacking the goal to our right as we're looking at it. Good step by Tino Lopez, and just gets shrugged off the ball by the big body of Barlow, who's been active in this second half already. Forced a good save from Andrew Thomas. Here comes Evander now. Found some space on the left-hand side. A couple of step overs. Deflects off Peter Kingston over the end line for a corner kick for Cincinnati.
27: Well done by Kalani. I think his defending has been better tonight, and really just holding it tight defensively. We saw in games past when players are attacking him, maybe they turn. He's allowing too much time and space, especially in that Portland game at Portland, for Velde to really get the second ball in, closing down space better.
26: Top of the box, slice shot by Echenique. It was well worked by Cincinnati. A corner kick on this near side, just driven low, top of the box, but poor shot. Sounds will take that all day long as they trail 1-0 here, 10 minutes into this second half. Well, tonight's match is presented by the Western Washington Toyota dealers. As you mentioned, a couple of players who could come off the bench. One of those players is Albert Rusnak, got his 150th goal contribution in MLS. 70 of those are with the Sounders. The ball gets launched long towards Rothrock. Willing runner, thankless task sometimes, playing a wing back in a three-back system. But looks like he's playing a bit more advanced in this second half as the Sounders chase a goal to get themselves back into this game. And we saw Zaze and Danny Musovski play up front together for one of the first times. I mean, needs must. They were trailing 2-0 at desperation stuff. What do you make of that combination, even in those circumstances? And you see something similar happening today?
27: Yeah, I don't know if I see it happening tonight. The Sounders might be in desperation mode the last 10, 15 minutes, but we'll see. Maybe Nuhu comes in on that left flank and is able to patrol that line and send Paul Rothrock into a more advanced position. And Musovski can kind of jump up top and bring Rusnak on. Now you've got a front five that have gotten results in the past for the Sounders. If you're talking Nuhu on the left, you've got Rothrock maybe sitting where Gomez is right now. You bring on Rusnak, and of course, you've got potentially Musovski and Osaze up top. So a couple options for the Sounders to kind of move pieces. We've seen Ryan Schmetzer do that in the past, and add Alex Roldan maybe comes on this right flank. Kalani comes in as a midfielder. A little bit more attacking, like we saw at the end of the last game, in desperation mode. Sounders would love to get at least one in this game, just to give themselves a little vote of confidence.
26: Well, of course, Cincinnati have some players who have been starters on the bench as well. Nick Haglund, where Bodu typically starts in the middle of the park. Buka, the Czech man, 20 goals, 20 assists, fourth player in Cincinnati history to get to that mark. He's on the bench, and their main man, Denke, as well. Certainly an option to come off the bench. Here comes Cincinnati, right-hand side is Guidi towards the back post. Barlow over the top, inside the six. Maybe Kalani just did enough. Assistant referee's flag is up on the far side as Barlow maybe just inched offside. Kalani gave a little nudge to Barlow, just did enough as the header went over the top, but it was offside, and the Sounders will take that free kick inside their 18-yard box.
27: Yeah, I think FC Cincinnati will be frustrated. It's just too slow. It's going A to B, B to C, and look, it's difficult when a team sits with 9 or 10 guys back inside the 18, but the pace of the pass must be quicker for FC Cincinnati if they're going to catch the Sounders. Sleeping at the back post. Now we see Denke coming on. A quiet night for Dem up top. Noonan happy with his performance, just putting the Sounders under some pressure, but this is the one you look out for right here. 11 goals on the season, much smaller, built on pure power, and knows how to put the ball in the back of the net.
26: Yep, and Boma Dem off, Denke on, big, powerful player, $16 million signing from Belgium, Togo International. Had success over in Belgium, forced that big money move, and has continued that good form into this season. Sounders fight for it. Again, Azazi just can't quite get a hold of it. A little isolated up front. We'll see if Brian Schmetz will make a change. The ball goes in for Denke. His first real meaningful action, and it forced a really good sliding tackle from Hawkins, who read the danger, tracked the run. Ball will go over the end line for another Cincinnati corner kick.
27: I'll tell you what, the little slip pass from any FC Cincinnati player has been spot on tonight. There's just the weight of the pass, and that's something we've been asking for from the Sounders up front, whether it's Jesus Ferreira, Albert Rusnak, is that pace of the pass. It doesn't have to be over hit. When it's on, it's on.
26: Ball comes in, headed down, sliced away by Kalani with his left foot as Ozarzik is barreling in. Rothrock as well. Ball bouncing around top of the 18-yard box. Can the Sounders get there and get a nick? They do with Kalani. Good calm play by Kalani as he gets pressured by Valenzuela. Saylor with his left foot just clips it out. Great ball out of pressure. And he finds Gomez in full stride. Left-hand side is Rothrock making an overlapping run. Gomez again decides to go on his right foot. Strikes it. It's blocked. We've seen Gomez have a chance to play those balls to the outside a couple of times. Wrong decision again with Rothrock making a run on the outside.
27: Here's my issue with that one. Gomez has clearly always had one thing on his mind there. I'm going to cut inside, and Paul Rothrock does the hard work, gets in around, and he's got all the acres in the world, and it's the same slip pass. Basically, you're just trying to drop it into space, right? It's like playing soccer golf. I want to end it on the hole. And if you can't slip the pass, your only other option is, well, I got to take it inside and shoot. But then it's the turnover after that. Everyone is expecting your three other players inside the box that you're going to slip it to Paul Rothrock. It's going to get swung in with his left foot. So everyone makes that advance run, and then all of a sudden, You cut inside, it's blocked, and now it's a turnover. FC Cincinnati going the other way. Decision-making from the youngsters, right, at the end of the day.
26: Well, this will be interesting. So, Snyder, Brunel, and Carly off. Danny Masovski, Nuhu on. So, we'll see how this plays out. Is that Ozaze and Masovski playing up front together? We'll see how the formation maybe tweaks and turns here. Nuhu playing on his traditional left-hand side. Looks like he's playing left of the three, and maybe forces Tino Lopez to maybe go inside to play alongside Peter Kingston, defensive midfield. We've seen him do that in the past as well. Just let things shake out, and then we'll try to make some sense of some of the changes for Brian. But certainly a positive change by Brian in terms of getting another striker on again. Just what we talked about, he has made that move. I think at this point, Brian's probably like, let's just put the cards on the table, let's go for it.
27: And you better believe Paul Rothrock is telling any player that picks up a ball in that situation, whether it's Gomez, anyone, you have to slip me in, because if we've got two strikers on the pitch, we have to take advantage of it.
26: So Sounders, it looks like they're still playing a three-back system. The outside full-backs have dropped in as of right now. Gomez playing alongside Tino Lopez and Peter Kingston in the three in the middle. Rothrock continues to play on the far side left. Kalani on the right. Danny Masovski and Ozaze up front. Good step by Kalani. Striding forward, cuts the ball with his left foot to this near side right to Peter Kingston. He's going to whip it along the six, just doesn't get enough pace on the ball. But right idea. Ball picked up by Tino, middle of the park, challenged by Denki. Back it goes to Ryan Saylor, who's been solid tonight. Nuhu, substitute, rolls it out to Stu Hawkins. To Peter Kingston, just a lack of concentration right in front of Brian Schmetz. It's the worst thing you want to do as a player, is have that kind of touch right in front of your head coach. It's going to be a throw-in for Cincinnati, and they get it going quickly and have the ball back in play.
27: I think the relationship now between Musovski and Ozaze is going to become important. One of them can stay high the whole time, and the other one's got to drop in behind. And if it's too far for you to run all the way across, that's where Ozaze pops out. Danny Musovski pops into the middle. So you can share the work instead of one guy running the entire time across the length of the field.
26: Good play by the Sounders. The ball went over the top, and thankfully for Ryan Saylor, the ball was called, the foul was given. I think that's Ramirez who got the yellow card for kicking the ball away. It wasn't the challenge that earned him the yellow card. It was kicking the ball away. And Kalani got his body between ball and player. Not much there, really. Referee did call it. A little soft, it fell up. The Sounders will take that.
27: A silly yellow card to give up. You hear the whistle blow, you know immediately. If you kick the ball after the whistle, especially if you're not playing it back, be another thing, you hit it into Andrew Thomas's hands. You're having a go at goal. But like we said, the relationship between these two up top for the Sounders, Ozaze and Musovski, is going to become important. Can they play off of each other? Yes, we know that when service is going to be on the right-hand side, left-hand side, they'll both be in the box. When you play with two, they have to be able to combine. So it's the little slip ball. It's flicked with the outside of the right, and then it's spin and go, little 1-2. It's a little bit late in a game to be thinking, how are they going to combine together? Have they trained on it all that much? I think more for Schmetz, it's, I need both your bodies in the box.
26: Just commitment.
27: Yep. When the ball gets swung in, one of you go near, one of you go far. Let the other midfielders file in suit.
26: Of course, the Sounders have been blessed with so many fantastic wingers over the years. Likes of Steve Zakuani, of course. Rosales had assists after assists from wide areas.
27: Marco Papa.
26: Yep.
27: Flacco. Lamar.
26: Lots of good outside players. Paul Rothrock is playing that role right now. Of course, Rothrock didn't get the start in that first game of the season when Jordan Morris played at the left of that 4-2-3-1. And unfortunate for Jordan, he picked up an injury in the sixth minute in that home opener, forced him to go off. And then, of course, it was an assist and goal by Paul Rothrock that got his campaign going after signing his contract with the Sounders in the off-season. Disappointing not to get in the starting lineup, but he has proven himself once again the value of Paul Rothrock, not just in the squad, but in the starting 11. And he's earned the captain's armband tonight based on all of his great work over the last couple of seasons. Well, this copyrighted audio cast of Major League Soccer may not be retransmitted, reproduced, or rebroadcast without the express written consent of Major League Soccer. 66 minutes gone here. Cincinnati 1, Sounders 0. This score update is presented by Toyota. Sounders are now finding a bit of rhythm into the game. Made some changes, some offensive changes, trying to get themselves back in the game as Evander just toying somewhat with Kalani as the ball gets played into the big body of Denki. Tries to flick it around the corner, gives it up. Back to Rothrock and catches Thomas a little short for a moment. Thomas on his front foot managed to clear his lines.
27: Evander looks like he's playing a different game at moments. Most of the time he's just toying with anyone on the pitch. Anyone that wants to come within a yard of him. He just knows how to use his body so well. The ball is glued to his foot. As soon as you think you've got a step on him.
26: Ball goes in to Barlow. Can't get his feet sorted out. Just scuffs the shot completely. And Andrew Thomas able to comfortably save it with his foot and bring it under control. But Cincinnati are certainly knocking on the door. They've got some big, powerful players themselves up front now in Denki and Barlow. And back in the day, of course, when I grew up, we always had two strikers. 4-4-2, 3-5-2. One goes short, one goes long, one goes near post, one goes far post. A bit more unconventional these days, where these players have grown up in more of a one-striker system.
27: Yeah, I mean, that's how Jordan kind of found his career to start. We were training with the national team down at Stanford pre-2014 World Cup, and they brought him into training, and he was lights out. Paired up top, someone go up and win the header, and he was going to use his speed to get in behind. And he just had to recreate himself quite a bit as formations, and especially with the Sounders, and of course the game globally has shifted to a more 4-2-3-1. So he had to find his way, and how do I become a left winger of sorts and also find the back of the net, assists. Now that we see the game kind of going back to maybe a 3-5-2, 4-4-2 in moments for the Sounders, you see a bit of a reprisal of that role for Jordan Morris.
26: Well, Brian Schmetz was mentioned in some of his press conferences recently. They're going to try different things. They're going to try and change things up. Just try to find some spark somewhere to get them out of this rut of losses. Trailing 1-0 this evening to a 24th minute by that man, Evander, who just got his pocket picked and the ball knocked out of bounds on his near side. Cincinnati's left. It's going to be thrown in. Good quick turn by Valenzuela. Down the left-hand side he goes. A couple of yards from the end line. Tries to find, push the ball between Kalani's legs. Kalani does a good job. Good flick around the corner, but then given away by Masovski. Picked up by that man Evander, who just seems to be all over the place. Plays at a different pace. Everything seems to be in slow motion as the ball goes in and cleared by Gomez, who's back defending his box. Young Sebastian Gomez, two starts in a row. Came off at halftime against Austin in midweek. Got the start today in that number 10 role with Rusnak on the bench. So two of the typical starters, potentially, as it stands right now with the players available in Masovski and Nuhu, are on for second half subs. We've got a couple more potentially in Roldan and Rusnak still that could come on. Kim Kihi available as well. Lots of experience, of course.
27: Be interesting to see if Brian gives Albert Rusnak a runabout, or Alex Roldan for that matter, kind of coming off an injury for Alex, getting some more minutes as of late, now having to travel after playing in an unfamiliar role as a number six midweek. Or does Schmetzer say, look, we're down 1-0, 70th minute, I've made a couple subs, is it worth getting those two guys out there risking a potential muscle injury for either one of those guys, a re-injury for Alex, and of course Albert, who's been a consistent starter for this team. Can't really afford to get any more starters, in quotes,
26: yeah,
27: injuries.
26: Well, he talked about it in his press conference after the Austin game in midweek when he was asked a question about some of the players returning, and he's like, listen, you know, as much as we need Christian back and Jordan back, they're not going to risk it. Especially with now Jackson Reagan going down, which feels like it's kind of hyperextension on his knee. So maybe not quite as serious as initially feared as he hobbled off the field in the second half against Austin. But here comes Kalani. Left foot strike. Takes a deflection and unfortunately doesn't roll to Azarze, but into the arms of Celentano. That's just a luck the Sounders have right now. They needed a bit of luck. Cincinnati got it in the first half when the ricochet came right to Evander. That ricochet falls into the hands of the goalkeeper.
27: Yeah, but good positive play from the Sounders there. Paul Rothrock finally able to isolate himself and does the right thing. A little slipped in ball with the outside of the right. Finds Musovski just at the corner of the 18, and it's a good slip ball for Musovski. And Kalani in the right spot, high up the field. And if that ball just takes a deflection any other direction, I think it might find its way into the back of the net. Cincinnati goalkeeper just diving one way, anticipating that the ball, and that's why you take shots from distance. It's just to have that chance.
26: Ball popped up on Evander. Clipped his arm, so it's going to be a free kick for the Sounders. So another chance from a set piece for Peter Kingston to play it in. And we saw the first free kick very early in that first half where he drove a ball into the back post and it just evaded Ozaze and Ryan Taylor. Another chance for Peter now, just right of center, is going to flick it in, goes flat, and then just hooked over the top by Ozaze. So not a great delivery by Peter, didn't give Ozaze much to work with. He tried to volley it on the half turn, goes over the top, will be a goal kick. Cincinnati lead 1-0.
27: Yeah, and look, he just didn't get all of this one. He's trying to aim just right of the goalkeeper, right? And try to curl that ball around in behind the Cincinnati defense. And if you just kind of miss that one by a quarter of an inch, the ball is just going to sail wide. Cincinnati's on the break.
26: Good reverse ball that finds Evander, who's striding forward, top of the 18-yard box. Going to strike it, drags it wide. We've seen him hit it from distance, of course, from his time in Portland. And certainly the goals he scored here in Cincinnati at home, he's blasted shots from 20, 25, even 30 yards out. This time, he covered about 50 yards of ground and then dragged his shot wide from about 22 yards as he punched the ground in frustration.
27: Yeah, he wants that one back. As soon as he fainted, he knew that his window closed. He should have taken it one step earlier. We've seen, like you said, we've seen him do it in a number of games already this season. 25, 30 yards out, doesn't matter. If he gets all of one, that ball is knuckling, moving, and more often than not, finds the back of the net on a rope. Lucky for the Sounders, takes that extra touch, and the window closes.
26: Ramirez off, Booker on. 20 goals, 20 assists in his career. Jabari on, Barlow off. So again, Pat Noonan, somewhat like for like. We'll see how he'll change things up. Vander playing a bit more advanced position potentially alongside Denke, maybe just in behind. Jabari will play more on that right hand side. Booker will slide into the middle, and that will force Echenique from the right to the left-hand side, where he can typically played in the last couple of weeks on that left-hand side.
27: Still yet to see Musovski and Ozaze really trying to find a partnership so far. Yes, battling for balls in the air. Hasn't been too much service into their feet. The Sounders are going to have to find a way to find an entry pass, and that's going to be on Snyder Brunel when he recovers the ball, or Kalani Peter Kingston. Instead of playing the ball wide, can the first pass go in to Musovski showing feet? And then it's up to those two strikers to figure out how they can play off of each other. They got to start mixing up the play just a little bit instead of consistently going wide, wide, wide.

0: Korea. It was too little, too late. But the sound has kept going at it, and Brian Schmetzer, in his comments after the game, kind of pushed back on some of the questions in the room about the Sounders, and will always back his team in terms of the effort and energy. But I think, Brad, we've seen a number of these games. Effort and energy is expected. A little bit of quality is needed right now.
1: Yeah, of course. And it's a great point. Effort is always going to be there from a Sounders group. Effort should always be there when you're getting paid to play soccer, right? It's the best job in the world. And if the effort's not there, then you have even bigger problems.
0: Ball gets poked in, taken by Andrew Thomas outside his six-yard box. Comfortably by Andrew. He's had a good game today, is Andrew. We talked about some of the goals that he conceded. Could do much about over the course of these eight games. 18 goals conceded, 4 scored in that run.
1: So now it's about quality, and now the bigger question is going to be asked. Who's going to bring the quality? Done all the hard work, train these guys to Tacoma Defiance, to get them ready for these moments. It's an emergency situation, and sometimes you have to bring in the emergency players, and that's what the Sounders have done. That's why you train the same way that the first team does. That's why you go to preseason with the first team to show that you belong. And in these moments, last 10-ish minutes of this game, can they turn it up like they did against Austin? Very fortunate to now only be down 1-0. You have a real opportunity here. If you up the tempo and get that one goal, you're going home with a point, right? Which is much better at this point in the season than going down with zero. So free kicks like this from wide areas, get your big bodies forward. And these two now that are coming on will be responsible for upping up the tempo now. They're not closing out a game, they're going for it.
0: Tino Lopez off, who'd moved into the middle of the park. Albert Rusnak on. Ozarze off. Alex Roldan on. So will Alex sit alongside Peter Kingston in the middle of the park? Rusnak potentially will just slide maybe into the Hall. Gomez still on the field. We'll see if he slides out somewhat. What tweaks Brian Schmetzer will make. But again, now you've got your experienced players on the field that started on the bench. Albert Rusnak on the field. Ball comes in from a free kick. It's going to clip off a Cincinnati head. It's going to go over the end line on this near side. And it'll be a corner kick for the Sounders. Set pieces are going to be vital in these final 12 minutes or so. 78th minute here at TQL Stadium. Sounders trailing 1-0. And they have a corner kick with Albert Rusnak, who puts one arm up in the air. The big men are up. Ryan Saylor standing right on the toes of Celentano. As the ball goes in, headed clear. Top of the box is Alex Roldan. Rolls it out to his near side again to fellow sub Rusnak. Whipped in by Alex Roldan. Good quality on the cross. Headed clear by Jabari. Turn, strike, bounces through, and it's going to roll harmlessly into the hands of Celentano. But a little bit better, a bit more quality coming from outside, cross from corner, cross from Alex Roldan.
1: Yeah, the ball's got to be swung in now. Alex Roldan should provide much better service. It was three, four years ago where Alex had 10 assists on the year, I think 10 or 12 assists on a year, and that was from playing in that 3-5-2, 5-3-2, very wide position, and just use your service. Both of these guys have very good service, him and Albert Rusnak. But now the tempo's got to be ramped up. Ball goes out of bounds. You got to go get the ball and give it to Cincinnati. Ball gets played on the ground. Set it down. Get back into position quickly. You kind of have to amp up the tempo now, even if you have to manufacture it and it feels fake. Sometimes that gets through to the teammates on the pitch that everyone's got to up level last 10 minutes.
0: Cincinnati right-hand side. Ball gets whipped in, and it's going to be harmlessly behind for a Sounders goal kick as you get inch towards the final 10 minutes of the game. As we mentioned, your Sounders FC are back at home at the Emerald Queen Casino pitch at Lumen Field to take on Chicago Fire FC on Saturday, August 29th at 1:30 p.m. Pacific. Watch the match on the Apple TV app and listen on 950 KGR AM and LRAY 1360 AM. The Providence Swedish pre-match show starts at 1 o'clock. As we mentioned, two back-to-back home games for the Sounders after this trip to Cincinnati. It'll be Chicago next week, as we just mentioned. Then the following week it'll be at home to the Red Bulls, as Jabari comes what looks like from an offside position but stays onside. No flag from the assistant referee so far. Cincinnati have the ball just left of center. Roll it out to Evander, just hugging this

0: near touchline, marshalled well by Gomez, who's kind of slid to this right-hand side now.
1: You ask a lot of questions of FC Cincinnati, and they're only on 30 points on the season. Yes, they've been better as of late, but I think we answered the question by play today. They should be winning this game by 3, 4, 5, nothing at this point in this one, but they haven't been able to do that against a second-rate Sounder side. So when they go up against first-team sides, it's been difficult for them to get results. Yes, they can score goals, but defensively, a little bit lacking, and I think it's the pace of play. Evander, as good as he is, I think the play slows down quite a bit around him. And so for them, they need to figure out a way to play with a higher tempo. It can't be just get the ball to Evander every single time. Everyone's got to be involved for FC Cincinnati if they're going to make a run in the Eastern Conference and really share the wealth around the pitch.
0: Yeah, 10 minutes to go. Sounders really in this game still. They've kept themselves in it. A couple of good saves by Andrew Thomas throughout the course of the game so far. Some good defending when needed. They just need to find a way to challenge Celentano on a more regular basis. Can they manufacture a couple of decent shots, some good crosses? They've got the 18-goal man from last year, Danny Masofsky, off the bench playing up front right now. And even though the Sounders are going through a tough spot right now, no team has had more points and wins away from home since 2009. 269 points in total away from home for the Sounders, leads all teams since 09. 99 away wins, waiting for that all-important final away win to get to 100. Brian Schmetz is sitting on 148 wins right now, and needless to say, we've been sitting on that number for quite a while.
1: We've been looking at that stat for the past 2 months, waiting for when that final two are going to tick over. So he can eclipse that 150 mark.
0: Here comes Rusnak down towards, and a strike, and it's a header. It was a good ball from the left-hand side by Rothrock. Gomez just snapped a header from about 8 yards out. Reasonably comfortable save in the end by Celentano, but he could do nothing more than just flick the ball up over the top, and it'll be a corner kick for the Sounders.
1: Well, it's a great play. That's the slip ball from Rusnak that we've been looking for, and a good clip ball, and that's what happened last week. On Wednesday against Austin, Paul Rothrock found himself in that position, clipping the ball to the far post, and I think Gomez has more time than he thinks. If he can just guide that to the far post, it's in the back of the net.
0: Outswinger by Rusnak, top of the six. Ball bounces around inside the 18-yard box. Roldan goes down. Here comes Jabari. Good challenge by Nuhu. Brilliant defending. Ball to the outside right with Rusnak. Looking for the ball. Smashes it in. Strike, and it's a goal! Oh, Kalani! He guides the crossing from Rusnak! And it's a brilliant goal by the Sounders! And a much-needed goal for Brian Schmetz's men. It's 1-1.
1: And that's what the Sounders needed right there. Just that tackle from Nuhu. We got to play that on repeat because that completely changed the game. That's what makes that goal. Sliding tackle, game-saving tackle. And then it's a good slip ball into Albert Rusnak, and the runs are where they're supposed to be. Danny Musovski shades to the near post, opens up that six-yard box, and Kalani just crashing in, and Pat Noonan just shaking his head and wondering what is going on in this game. We talked about it before. Cincinnati just letting this one go, push so many numbers forward. Ball gets slipped out here. Albert Rusnak inside foot. That's fantastic. Ball bouncing, and Kalani does all the right things here. He hits this one inside foot into the turf to make sure that the ball stays on the ground and hits the back of the net. And nothing Cincinnati can do except blame themselves at this point.
0: Second goal for Kalani on the season. It was actually Kalani's ball to the outside for Rusnak. He kept that run going, and then Rusnak cut the ball back at pace about 12 yards out. Kalani was able to get on the end of it and just guide it past Celentano. Very good goal for the Sounders. We talked about needing just a little bit of quality at the right time, and the Sounders have found it. Now they've got to focus and dig in defensively. If the ball goes in, it's going to go harmlessly through. It's going to be picked up on this near side. It is. Tries to go through the legs of goal scorer Kalani. Drew Fisher, the referee, is going to give a corner kick.
1: Well, now the question is, how do the Sounders play? You go for it. You bring on offensive subs, and you take off some defensive-minded subs. I think Paul Rothrock is going to be asked to do a lot of defending to close this one out and get a point away from home.
0: Well, a point would feel really good right now with two back-to-back home games and then some Western Conference games coming thereafter against the likes of the Galaxy and Real Salt Lake away from home. But they're going to have to defend this corner kick. Ball goes in, and it's headed up in the air towards the penalty spot by Roldan. cleared by Peter Kingston, takes the deflection. Denke on the far side right will knock it back. All the way back to Giddy. Rolls the ball into Denke again, top of the 18-yard box, surrounded by green shirts. Finds the ball into Anunga. Rolls the ball to the right-hand side. Deflects off. They're asking for a handball. Nothing there. Andrew Thomas comes out brilliantly outside his 6-yard box and just commands his 18-yard box. And as any defender wants to see, is their goalkeeper come out and take control, and he does that. And for Andrew Thomas, he needed a game like this, making saves, commanding his 18-yard box. It's 1-1 here with about 5 minutes to go.
1: You'd love to see that from Andrew Thomas. Look, he relishes those opportunities, much like we did as center backs when we played there, is waiting for that one opportunity to kind of line a guy up, and that's what goalkeepers live for. Ball's lofted into the box. You got a free run on it. You throw the knee up, and as any smart player on the opposition would do, is just get out of the way and let the keeper have it. You don't want any piece of that one. I think Sounders going to end up with a corner kick here.
0: There's a header by Echenique. Celentano hadn't really made his way out of his 6-yard box, and it was an errant header. Celentano couldn't get there. It rolls over the end line, and is this the type of situation where the Sounders can take advantage? Something out of nothing here. It's going to be a corner kick for Brian Schmetzer's men. Rusnak's already had a couple of corner kicks whipped in from this near side. It'll give Rusnak another chance from the right-hand side for an outswinger with his right foot. As the big men start to come up in, Hawkins, of course, got a goal, his first MLS goal a couple of days ago against Austin. Ball comes in, headed away, top of the box, picked up by Peter Kingston, just drops it back to Nuhu, rolls it short to Alex Roldan. Sounders been on the front foot in these last 10 minutes or so. As the ball goes in, flat cross, headed away, knocked down by Saylor, picked up by Gomez, plays it out first time to Kalani. He's going to clip it in. There's his own Basovsky from 4 yards out. Somehow he heads it wide. And that was the chance for the Sounders. It was a brilliant delivery from Kalani. A great run by Masovsky. Somehow he just pulled his head back. All he needed to do was get a connection. It would have been a goal. He didn't. It goes wide. It's a goal kick. It's 1-1.
1: I have no idea what Masovsky is thinking in that moment. He doesn't even get his head on the ball, I don't think. It's a perfectly whipped in ball from Kalani, and he almost pulls out of that header. And the only thing I can think is that Celentano's calls keeper that he's going to come out for it. And we just talked about it. When a keeper has free reign to come out for the ball, sometimes they don't come out and they scream, and that'll strike the fear of God into you. But at this moment in the Sounders season, you have to put that ball in the back of the net and sacrifice. I don't care if you're out for the rest of the season. The fans, the front office, the players around you will know that you're here to win games. And Musoski ducks out of that one. And the Sounders were a half an inch away from going up 2-1.
0: Yeah, unfortunately for the Sounders, that's what you're relying on your forward doing, is putting your head where it hurts at times. Getting a couple of bangs and knocks, but get the ball in the back of the net. That would have been a fantastic response for the Sounders in these last 10 minutes. But it's still 1-1. Now they have to defend somewhat. Kalani, goal scorer, just tracking Echenique. Goes back to Avanu, floats it into the far side. And you've got to, Sounders got to keep their eye on the ball here. In the last game against New York City FC, it was an Avanda goal in the 91st minute that won that game. So Avanda and his team are certainly used to coming through in the final moments of games.
1: Now, begs the question, right? This is Schmetzer's dilemma so far this year. He watches that with Musoski up top, doesn't put the ball in the back of the net. Okay, he's thinking, what can I do? I got to put in Osaze the next game. And then he's just been cycling through players to see who is going to put their body on the line, who's going to put their neck on the line to put the ball in the back of the net. And it'll drive a coach crazy. Because in practice, I'm sure guys get hot in certain moments, and that's the way that Schmetzer's having to kind of roll the dice on these lineups. But these guys have to prove it. This was Musovsky last year, too. It took him 5, 6, 7 games to get on a goal-scoring run. It's been the story for the Sounders. They just cannot find the back of the net.
0: A couple of subs for Cincinnati. Wodobu, the starter, coming off the bench for Anunga. And then Alvis Powell, former Portland man, of course, comes on the field for Echenique. Final 30 seconds of the 90, whatever the referee will add on. He added 1 minute in the end of that first half. Well, the superior game meets superior taste. Grab a Michelob Ultra, the superior light beer, as you cheer your team on. Michelob Ultra, official beer sponsor of Seattle Sounders FC. Assistant referee right there doesn't put his flag up as Paul Rothrock got clattered into the back of. Goes through to the chest of Nuhu. Couple of soft shouts from the players, larger shouts from the crowd. Nothing there for Drew Fisher. Cincinnati have the ball in possession in the center of the park with Valenzuela. Goes out to Giddy on the far side and now to Powell. Trapped well by Paul Rothrock. Poor ball. First meaningful contributions. Giving the ball away as the ball's lumped long. But finds the foot of Masovski. Can't even bring it down. Knocks it out the far side. It's going to be a throw-in. It's probably still ruined that miss just from a few minutes ago. 3 minutes of added time. And here comes Brian Schmetzer's pragmatic approach. Kim Kihi will come on. Gomez off. And a point here against all the odds with a very changed team. Cincinnati's so good at home. This will, as much as the Sounders, it won't be a win, but if they can get a point, it will feel like it as they go home.
1: It feels like 10 points. Feels like a weight is just lifted off your shoulders if they come out with the point. Now, the operation now is know where Evander is at all times. He cannot pick up the ball in open space. You have to be touch tight. Everyone has to have eyes on him because, like you said, he'll come out with a goal at any moment. I've been really impressed with Kalani tonight. We've asked questions in games past is really defend first, be a great defender, and then take your moments offensively. And I think in games past, he gets caught between two minds. I can defend, but I can also attack. And here, he had enough gas in the tank in the 83rd minute, because he has defended and sat a little bit more. If you have that little extra oomph, you seem to be able to bit more concentrated at the end of a game when the chance does come to you. So credit to him tonight.
0: Ball gets launched long towards Masovski, headed away by the back line of Cincinnati, dropped back by Valenzuela to Chirila. 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Just over a minute to go here at TQL Stadium in Cincinnati, 93.3 KGR FM. Thank you for joining us this evening, and please make sure you turn up at Lumen Field next week. The Sounders will need you to try and get themselves back on the winning ways at home. The ball goes into Denke. Strikes, takes a deflection. It's going to be a corner kick. And this is going to be the last chance potentially for Cincinnati. Sounders need to stand strong and defend this ball. So far, they've done a good job. You have to keep fully focused now as Cincinnati, as we mentioned, they scored in the final minutes against New York in midweek. And it'll be Evander and his delivery from the right-hand side. Outswinger with his right foot. Crowd on their feet. Ball comes in to the top of the six. Headed away by Saylor. Good header as the back line of the Sounders and their green shirts step up. Rosnek's going to chase things down. Sounders just holding the top of their line. Valenzuela rolls it out to Evander. Right-hand side, slowed down by Rothrock. We're past the three-minute mark. Final chance. Sounders need to clear their lines. They do, and there's a referee's whistle. And that ends the losing streak for the Sounders at 8. A point for the Sounders. Smiles on the faces of the coaching staff. The expectation wasn't to come in here and get much with a changed lineup against a very strong Cincinnati team. But Brian Schmetzer did it. His team did it. They dug in. They found a way to get a goal. And they celebrate like it is a win. And they bring that losing streak to an end. Brett Evans, your final thoughts?
1: Yeah, a great result for the Sounders. I think the game plan was perfect. Look, we asked a lot of questions about this lineup heading into this one. But what were the other options for the Sounders at this point? It was kind of play the players that you're dealt, especially on a three-game week. So for Schmetz, well done. Getting the tactics right. You play with three in the back, five in the back at most times, and you get the right players on the right field. Subs did fantastic. I thought Ryan Saylor, in a first go-about start MLS, was good. Stuart Hawkins, good. We didn't say their names that often. That means it's a good performance from a center back. And then Kalani steps up with a game winner. So if you're talking about defiance guys coming through and making plays to get this team a point, tonight was that night. So you have to give credit to the guys. Rusnak coming off the bench and providing that assist. It was a good performance from the Sounders. I think Schmetz in his post game is just going to tap his pen a couple times and say that's a group of committed guys. We knew we could get the job done. All credit goes to the players.
0: So the question is, does Kalani get a second assist for his own goal as he played the ball out to Rusnak on the right-hand side, kept his run going. It was a brilliant cross by Rusnak, showing the quality coming off the bench. Drove the ball. There's a cutback to Kalani. He guided the ball into the back of the net. Well, thanks for everyone involved in today's broadcast. Jackson Feltz, Dub, playing engineer, playing host, doing all of it. The Swiss Army knife of KJR. Jackson does a great job as always. Kevin Kay, Keely Dunning, and of course the Sounders captain, Brad Evans, alongside me for the game. It was a well-earned draw, a needed point. And the Sounders break that 8-game losing streak in MLS, the worst in franchise history. But now it gives them a foundation to build from as they go home next week to play Chicago. Robert Lewandowski and co. coming in town. And then can they roll up their sleeves for New York thereafter? Chance for the Sounders to get some points on the board. And now they stop the rot and they have a chance now to kick on as we get into the business end of the season. Well, don't leave us. Jackson Feltz and Pete Fewing will be back to break everything down. There'll be lots to break down today. A bit more of a smile on everyone's faces. I'm Danny Jackson. Thanks for joining us today from TQL Stadium. It ends FC Cincinnati 1, Sounders 1. We'll see you next week.
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12: The streak is over. The streak is over. Sing it from the rafters. The streak is over. Enough with this losing streak. That's in the past. And the Sounders have not lost. It could have been a win. Danny Mazovsky was inches away from giving Seattle a win. But hey, we will take a 1-1 draw for the Sounders in Cincinnati today. It is the losing streak ending. So glad about that. Welcome into the postgame show. Jackson Feltz alongside the 3-time national champion head coach Pete Fewing, as we are going to break this game down, break down the non-loss, and look ahead to what's next for the Seattle Sounders. Pete, let's start by talking about this game. Let's start by talking about the second half, where the Seattle Sounders, as we mentioned in the halftime show, had weapons for Brian Schmetzer to bring off the bench. He used them at the right times. They added so much. Kalani gets the goal. It's a 1-1 draw.
13: Yeah, the script was perfect today for, you know, to come back from behind. I love that. We haven't done that for a long time. So I think that was very important. The three at the back were really good. They bent, and there was a couple times they broke, and then Andrew Thomas came up huge with some great saves. So each line, goalkeeper, the back three, the midfield, and then the guys up front did very, very well. So guys up front, we still got to get more goals. I don't want to give them too many attaboys yet. Kalani, the defender, gets the goal. So great goal, by the way, great build up, and then. This is what you hope for. I mean, the script is, hey, get us to the 60th minute and we'll start bringing in guys, right? And mm-hmm. So the sub with Alex coming in, Albert, and then Nuhu, and then Kim Kihi coming in off the bench. You know, Carly can look and say, hey, I got my first minutes in the MLS, did all right, and I got my feet wet, and so I'm ready to go. But, yeah, it's funny. When you were starting the show, the postgame show, I was thinking, I've never thought this before, in my head I'm thinking, if you're happy and you know it, clap your hands, you know, and I felt like we should be singing
14: clapping all right.
13: Yeah, I mean, that is a good result. Even Brian Schmetzer, right after the game, turned to Preki and Tommy, had a big smile on his face, and it was sort of it's about time, you know. Yeah. and the exchange with he and Coach Pat Noonan, you could tell that Pat wasn't happy, and you could tell that Brian was like, I needed that. So it's good. That's a good and a great goal. Yeah. You know, at halftime, we said, you got to get to the near post. We had two near post runs that drug defenders with them, and then Albert pinged it hard, and it's very, very easy to miss that. Kalani did a great job of getting his foot up and over the ball and then pounding it home.
12: And it's Kalani who feeds Albert on the right side. And then Kalani,
13: Danny wants him to get the double assist.
12: Yeah, he should. He should. Kalani should get the secondary assist and the goal on this, because Kalani feeds Albert out on wide right, and then he makes the run into the box. Albert feeds him. You get the the spacing was great on that. I mean,
13: and it started with a new tackle.
12: Right, exactly. It comes on that turnover, right? Yep. And it's interesting, the discourse, because I follow a bunch of Cincinnati people who say, oh, it's a bad giveaway, this is terrible, and this feels like a loss for us, and that's good because this feels like a
13: welcome
12: win for the Sounders.
13: Yeah,
12: exactly. I know we're saying, like, we're celebrating a draw.
13: Take that.
12: But it really does, one of those things that feels like a massive win for the team.
13: Especially because you come from behind.
12: Yeah, exactly. And I think the subs in the second half, Pete, is where this team really excelled. Albert Rusnak, you know, he comes
11: comes onto this field here. Check my notes to get the exact minute here. I think he comes on with Alex Roldan in the 77th minute. And in that 77th minute, it really did feel like that was the turning point. Because it only takes 6 minutes for them to score a goal. But they nearly scored moments before the actual goal itself. Albert Rusnak coming onto that field looked like a little bit of a man possessed. You know, he was on another level, you know, showing why he is a designated player for this team. He can play at that quality for this team right now. But it really was sort of the entire second half of substitutes. 61st minute, Nuhu and Moose come on for Snyder and Carly. Moose misses that massive chance there in the 87th minute. But overall, I think Brian Schmetzer pulled the right triggers. All of the subs really worked and nearly gave Seattle that win.
13: Yeah, I would agree with that. And Albert needed to do that. Yeah. You know, I think I can't imagine these guys. They reflect. They are always trying to figure out how do they get better, how do they contribute. I think that Albert knew, hey man, I got to do something for this team. I got to make a difference. I got to have an impact. I have to be goal dangerous. And so I think all the players feel that. And today they made it happen. And so yeah, that was a very. I'm always surprised. After we score, and I said to you, it's coming, right?
11: And you told me that, folks. Pete and I are sitting here. We'll pull back the curtain here. So we're sitting here in this little booth because I'm running the whole thing today. I'm engineering and all of it. So we're sitting in this little booth here where I'm talking to you from this mic. And Pete and I are watching the game on this screen. And as Kalani picks up the ball after the Nuhu tackle, you literally said, "It's coming,
13: coming." You could feel it,
11: and then. Kalani out wide to Albert, and then boom, back to the middle, goal. Less than 10 seconds before the goal came, you called it.
13: Well, to be accurate, I probably said it's coming 50 times and not gotten, you know, goose eggs, you know. So, but you could kind of feel it was one of those where you could see that there was confidence. You could see that, they were on their heels, right? And so for that one, Cincinnati, you could feel that they were nervous about it and everything was spread out. We had numbers through the box. Again, that near post run from De Rosario, and I think even Stuart Hawkins was the other, no, it was Saylor. Ryan Saylor made a near post run because the ball was, it had come out of a corner kick. They were on the a quick counter, knew who got there first. Thank goodness made that tackle. It was sprayed wide, so both teams had numbers in the box. But that near post run, it was the exact same thing with Brentford this morning and Tottenham. Almost the exact same goal. Great run in the near post, drag a defender with you, and then cut back, and then an excellent finish. So, I was happy to see. And Kalani, you know, like I said, it's easy to miss that one. He's got three goals now, which is terrific. Brad was talking about his game today. He did a very good job. A lot of guys had good, solid performances today. Kalani defensively, and then, of course, finishing that chance.
11: We started the show in the pre-match show by talking about pride for the crest that you are wearing. All of them effort and pride today, it certainly showed. Paul Rothrock with a captain's armband for the entire match. It was great. And the Sounders, the losing streak is over. It's a 1-1 draw in Cincinnati, and that 1-1 draw feels like a massive, massive win. Well, Sounders FC Soccer is presented by Providence Swedish, official healthcare partner of Sounders FC. Also, Delta Airlines is proud to donate one soccer ball for every mile ran by Sounders FC players this season through Ray Foundation's 1 Mile, 1 Ball program. We'll continue talking about the draw. I want to take Pete's insight on Brian Schmetzer and insight on locker rooms after streaks ending. We'll talk all about it continuing next on a celebratory, it's a draw, but we're celebrating post-game show on Sports Radio 93.3 KJR FM.
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11: Welcome back to the postgame show. It's a celebratory one because the Sounders losing streak of 8 straight MLS games is over. It extends no further than 8 as they get a 1-1 draw today at Cincinnati. Great scenes all around for Seattle. It is now time for our Emerald Queen Casino play of the match. We have to go to the goal. It came in the 83rd minute from Kalani Kozarienzi.
0: Ball to the outside right with Rusnak. Looking for the ball. Smashes it in. Strike and it's a goal! Oh, Kalani! He guides the cross in from Rusnak. And it's a brilliant goal by the Sounders. And a much-needed goal for Brian Schmetzer's men.
11: Certainly so. Much needed. It gave the team their first goal and their first draw in quite a long time. The play of the match is presented by Emerald Queen Casino, the betting capital of the Northwest. Now, for tonight's Toyota Man of the Match, Pete, I think, Kalani, obviously great play there. But for my money, Andrew Thomas had a spectacular day. And he comes up with a big save, a few big saves very early in this game in the first half. The game that Andrew Thomas had to keep Cincinnati out from getting at least a couple goals, because as Brad said on the broadcast, it could have been 3, 4, or 5. I thought Andrew Thomas had a great day, Pete Fewing.
13: Yeah, absolutely. We saw it in the last game, right? Stuart Hawkins scores a goal. It's too late, right? And we're down 2-0 at the time, right? And so that was a terrific goal from Kalani. He had a very good game, but we could have been down 3-0, and that would have been a 3-1 consolation goal,
11: yep,
13: which is what we thought of with Stuart Hawkins. You know, terrific goal for Stuart, his first goal, and tonight, terrific goal, build up for Kalani. But if we're down 2 or 3-0, 4-0,
11: meaningless.
13: Yeah, it's another unhappy group, you know, and it's funny. It's funny how a tie. This is the most pleased I've been about a tie that I can ever recall. So I think the 8 games, I think the tactics, I think the fact that we were putting out a team that you and I were having a tough time pronouncing some of the names of our bench, and so
11: Jauregui Niaulati,
13: yeah, for sure.
11: Thank you,
13: yeah.
11: Kevin Kay.
13: Yeah. So yeah, I think you got to give it to Andrew Thomas, and he put his body on the line, and the goal that was scored. He makes a save. He makes another
11: double save. Yeah,
13: and then Rothrock, he didn't. Rothrock did not clear it off the line. He didn't block the shot. Rothrock got smashed by a ball in the chest.
11: That's
13: He had no idea it was there. I mean, he was in the right spot. He did everything right. But he couldn't get out of the way if he wanted to. And and then Evander just absolutely pounds it in the back of the net. No
11: I know we're being celebratory. We're being celebratory.
13: Yeah.
11: But on that goal, Pete, needed better defending. Where was Seba Gomez? Where were some of those midfielders tracking back? What I asked you off the air that I'll ask you on the air, we can just repeat the same conversation, is why is it that you get a double save from Andrew Thomas and you get the, you know, Paul Rothrock, essentially save off the line, and all three times the next ball goes to a opposing Cincinnati player?
13: Well, sometimes it's a little bit of luck, the bounce of the ball, but I'm with you. And again, not to keep bringing up your Tottenham team getting pounded today 3-0 by Brentford, but that was the same thing. Balls came out, Brentford was there first. And so the second one, when it comes off of Andrew Thomas, we had a player on the ground and he stayed on the ground and then didn't get up quick enough. And so you have to be, that's a very teachable moment for a young player. You've got to, it's first ball, second ball, third ball. It's not just the first one. So, they got a little luck. It did come right back to Evander of all the guys. I think that's his 12th goal for the year, right? So, Ken, if you just get a toe in there, you've done a great thing. So Andrew Thomas had a great game. He made other good saves, couple of saves to his right, that the ball was dipping and it bounced right in front of him. That's always a tough one for a goalkeeper.
11: Yep, certainly so. We talk about celebrating this draw like a win. Do you dare sing Jingle Bells?
13: You don't. Absolutely not. Standards.
11: No, joking aside, obviously joking there. What is this like in the locker room right now? Not only from Brian Schmetzer's side, but the whole environment in the locker room. Is it joy? Is it relief?
13: Is it
11: celebration? Wondering. Take us in there.
13: Yeah, I think it's relief. I think they kind of look at each other like, okay, we finally grinded through a game. The tactics were really good, and the team was able to do the tactics. That's a very good Cincinnati team with a lot of firepower. Yep. They are now on 47 goals this year, which is very, very impressive. And so there's, and you got to create luck. And so, and you really do in this, in football, you got to create luck. So got a little bit of luck. Andrew Thomas came up big. Paul Rothrock tracked back many times to block things. And so in the locker room, they're kind of looking at each other like, whew, okay. Now we got a week off.
11: Yes.
13: And we're back home.
11: Yes.
13: And they got a new kid, Lewandowski, who's pretty good.
11: I had no idea who he is.
13: Yeah, so, so that's something to look forward to.
11: But let's get a break and let's talk about that, because it's a big, big game coming up back at Lumen Field 1 week from today. Chicago in town. They got a pretty decent player on their team. I'm sure he'll come up as Pete mentioned his name. We will discuss the next game. We'll discuss where the Sounders go from here. The losing streak's over. Then now we can kind of turn the conversation to getting back on track, getting back to the winning ways. And on that note, it wasn't today, but this season, and they will do so soon. When the Sounders win, you will win a free McChicken the next day exclusively in the McDonald's app with any minimum $2 purchase from McDonald's. 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Let's get a break. We'll talk about Chicago coming up next on Sports Radio 93.3 KJR FM.
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11: Welcome back to the postgame show. It's a celebratory one because the Sounders losing streak is over. A 1-1 draw today in Cincinnati. 83rd minute goal by Kalani Kozorienzi gets Seattle on the board with a point for the first time in a long time, all the way since mid-May against San Jose when the Sounders won. It has been a long time, but a draw today in Cincinnati, and now the Sounders can continue going up. They will continue moving forward. What's coming up next for the team is going to be next Saturday, August 29th, back at Lumen Field. Get to come home. It's against Chicago Fire FC. Kickoff is going to be set for an afternoon time of 1:30. Our Providence Swedish pre-match show will start at 1 p.m. That match will actually be over on Sports Radio 950 KJR AM. Folks, I'll also mention that you can watch the game on Apple TV, listen in Spanish language on El Rey 1360. Pete, they have a coach in Greg Berhalter who used to coach the national team. They've certainly had an interesting season with Hugo Kuipers sending him away. And they replaced Kuipers, one of the better goal scorers in MLS here in this recent time. They replaced him with a little known new player named Bob.
13: Yeah.
11: Is that his name?
13: Nope, you got it wrong. Robert. Yeah. Well, I guess it is Bob. Yeah. Okay.
11: All right. Tell us all about him.
13: I wouldn't call him Bob, but Robert Lewandowski.
11: Yeah.
13: Polish international, 167 caps, 89 goals. I like him. He's 38 years old. I think he still has gas in the tank. He's gone from Dortmund to Bayern Munich to Barcelona to the Chicago Fire.
11: Wow.
13: And you know, we've been plucking some world class players into MLS. You know, David Beckham did it, but he was kind of one of the few. But now all of a sudden we're getting these guys sort of year in and year out between Messi coming over and Ibrahimovic, and it's been fun. Busquets. So it's great to see these guys coming in. I'm excited to see them. I remember we were playing at LA, and we were on the field, and Danny Jackson wanted to go watch some of the LAFC. Larice, he wanted to watch him warm up. He's a world champion. Yeah. This is one that I would like to go down on the field. We're working, I guess.
11: Yeah.
13: I guess we go down during the
11: we'll
13: field.
11: We'll watch him from a little bit higher up.
13: Or up during the game and just get up close and watch you know, his mechanics. So he'll be good for the game. He's a good fit for that club, right? There's a very... very, very strong Polish contingent in Chicago. So I like that. That's cool. That's great for their fan base. And
11: Chicago's doing great this season. Chicago's having a really, really good season. And Greg Berhalter is a big reason why.
13: Yeah. And then, you know, for Greg, it's kind of a lifeline because the national team, it didn't end the way he probably wanted it to, and mm-hmm. a little clunky at the end, and the 22 World Cup had issues, and he had a very young team that grew up before this last World Cup, and so gives him a chance to kind of get, coaches need confidence too, so gives him a chance to say, I'm going to put my system in, I'm going to lead, and to get kind of success out of it. It proves that he is a good coach.
11: Well, hopefully we get a beautiful day at Lumen Field. It's an afternoon game. I love that. I think we all love that, to have our evenings open. 1:30 at Lumen Field. Next Saturday, Sounders, Chicago Fire. Come watch one of the best strikers to ever do it in Robert Lewandowski. I've heard about four different ways, three different times. I'm sure we'll say it a few different ways on Sounders Weekly.
13: Lewandowski.
11: Lewandowski.
13: Lewandowski.
11: Well, we're doing it already. So, listen, that's going to be...
13: say it faster. Or Lewandowski, you're good.
11: Exactly. Yeah, go. We're going to have a fun one coming up next Saturday. I mentioned Sounders Weekly there. It will be a exciting Sounders Weekly on Wednesday. That's going to be 7 p.m. Here on Sports Radio 93.3 KJR FM. 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Everything is on the Seattle Soccer Shows podcast page. So if you miss anything ever, Seattle Soccer Show's podcast page. Should be an exciting Sounders Weekly coming up. We're going to have Nico Moreno on. We're going to have Ari Lilienwall on. We're going to have Blake Arney on. He's the play-by-play voice of Sporting Kansas City. It's going to be an exciting Sounders Weekly coming up on Wednesday, so please join us for that. But thank you to everybody with today's broadcast. Thanks to Danny Jackson and Brad Evans with a great call. My friend here, great time watching it with you here and doing the shows. Pete Fewing, the three-time national champion head coach. My name is Jackson Feltz. We thank you all for listening. The Sounders losing streak is over. It's a 1-1 draw with FC Cincinnati on the road. It will be a happy flight back to Seattle, and we look forward to bringing you Sounders Chicago Fire next Saturday at 1 o'clock from Lumen Field. Everybody have a good rest of your weekend, and Fox Sports Radio is coming up next.
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16: But I feel Scott Boras feels like the players work for him.
24: And I think to the point, I'll never forget this, because a buddy of mine who's in the agent space, after I was on Jerry's side in the Micah Parsons, David Mulugeta type of situation, right? Because that ultimately, should you be disrespecting people? No, you shouldn't. I agree with that. But Jerry's the one with the money. Jerry's the one who owns the team. Jerry's the one that you have to negotiate with. And you would like that he would negotiate with you as well, but you do not get to dictate the terms of said negotiations. Those are already dictated by the CBA, right? In terms of like when you can do it and how you can do it and so on. I just thought that David Mulugeta allowed himself to inject himself into these negotiations with Micah Parsons in Dallas, because I don't think there's any way, A, Jerry wasn't going to pay him, and I don't think there was any way that Micah Parsons wanted to leave Dallas.
16: Mm-hmm.
24: And that's why week three of last season, he's like, yeah, you know, I can't wait to see Dak and my boys, right? Now, it all may work out for the Cowboys on the back end, and who knows what the Packers do.
16: Mm-hmm.
24: But I think that it seemed to me that Scoble really loved Detroit.
16: Mm-hmm.
24: And understandably, I think he does wants to win and all of that. I'm not taking anything away from it. But I think there's a level of, well, you know, we're going to trade you to whoever's going to give us the best offer, whoever's going to offer you the most money, because we're going to make this much. You can't stay here.
16: For now.
24: And it's like, well, why can't, what if I want to stay here? What if I like it here?
16: Yeah.
24: Like Mike Trout, to his credit or discredit, wherever you land on it, has clearly liked it in Anaheim and wants to stay there. So his agent calls me and says, we got a trade for you. You want to go to Chicago? No.
16: No, I don't. Yeah.
24: I want to stay here.
16: Yeah, there's frustrating side of it, because I feel like Scott Boras, to me, like, really doesn't do what's best for his players. He does what's best for his pocket. You know what I mean? Even with, think about like Freddie Freeman. Freddie Freeman did not want to leave Atlanta. He did not want to leave Atlanta. I don't know what happened in the conversations there, but it was evident he would have been happy to stay in Atlanta. I think this whole thing with Tarek Skubal, it's like, as you said, he was maybe forced a little bit by Scott Boras, in the sense of like, you can't stay here, you've got to go elsewhere, and then we can maybe get you back to Detroit when I can use other teams who are making a deal for you, I can use that as leverage, and maybe we can force Detroit to pay you a little bit more. And it's just kind of like, if he wanted to stay there, because I always wonder the number, right? Like, what was the number that Tarek Skubal wanted, and what was the number that Detroit was willing to offer? And if it was close enough, was it Tarek Skubal saying like no, or was it the agent? Because again, Scott Boras, I don't like the way he handles it. I also wonder, like, yeah, you know, like, LA is not for everybody. And L.A. Dodgers is different than L.A. Angels. You know, like, New York Knicks is different than Brooklyn Nets.
24: But I would say, I spent a ton of time in Detroit. The Lions are the most popular team.
16: Sure, yeah.
24: The Tigers are the most, over the last 15 years, the most successful team. They have a rabid fan base. I would say it is on par in terms of like the bigger, like a big market in terms of the pressure. I would say like you're going to get booed in Detroit. Like people are going to games when the team stinks. Like, you know what I'm saying?
16: For sure.
24: Like, it's a little bit of a, it's not Tampa Bay.
16: Yeah. No, I know exactly what you're saying. Shout out to my, to one of my girls, Lauren. She's from Michigan. She's not into sports, doesn't really care. But if I mention a Detroit player, like if I say Miguel Cabrera, she's like, Tigers? Like, you know, right. It's like, it like perks her ears up if I say anything of a Tigers player from when she was growing up. She knows them. And it's the only, that's not the, the situation sure. with the Pistons. That's not the situation with the Lions. But if I mention someone, Lauren's like, oh, that was a Tiger. I remember. And it's, you're right. I, that's funny that you, you point that out. But even with that, so like, with that, the-

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